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0: Madison's number one hit music station, Z104. It's V Bros. Mikey V, my big bro, Frankie V, and Gianna.
1: It is the long weekend. We might be doing some bad things for our body.
0: A few too many shots.
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0: You know, there's one thing to start doing after a long weekend that'll help you live a long life. We'll talk about that next.

0: 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Mikey V, my big bro. Frankie V, and our bestie Gianna.
1: Hey, Laura, I was laughing about this, all right?
2: Okay, what were you laughing about?
1: I was thinking about Mikey when I read this one.
3: Oh, boy, why am I stressed out?
1: Yeah, hey, Gianna, you'll agree, because there's one simple thing you can do to live a longer life.
4: Here we go.
1: And I think it's something Mike has probably never in his life done.
5: Oh, never done.
1: No, never.
3: I thought it was going to be a positive about me.
1: No, well, it could be, because since you haven't done this, you still have time to, you know, extend your life. So they say, if you appreciate art, you'll live longer. Oh. What they say is you want to go to art galleries and the theater and hang out and just take it all in.
5: Yeah.
1: Supposedly that'll speed up your ability to live long. Yes.
3: You don't remember our childhood?
1: I was an artist.
3: Mike and the artist.
1: I had private art lessons.
3: Yeah.
1: I had a card that was sold to like Hallmark. If anybody, I'm living to 200.
5: But you need to go to the gallery.
1: Yeah. My artwork might be up there.
3: Imagine that. We walk in, young Mikey B's picture of that flower he drew when he was 6 years old.
5: Wow.
3: Bam, right there.
5: Amazing.
2: Oh, my goodness.
1: Hey, Mikey's the reason people are living longer. That piece of artwork, when people see
3: I'll
1: that.
3: I'll see you at an art gallery near
5: Good
3: you soon.
5: Good job, Mikey B.
2: One thing happens when you go to an art gallery or a theater. You have to shut up and just appreciate the art. And so maybe there's something to, like, you know what? You live longer when you don't talk as much.
3: The joke's on me.
5: Then we're all going to die.
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1: We hope you're enjoying your long weekend. We appreciate you hanging out with us.
0: Yeah, even when you're inside, too, we're right there with the perfect playlist for you. 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

0: 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It's V Bros. Mikey V, my big bro, Frankie V, and Gianna. Joanna, I'm going to ask you a serious question, okay?
1: Okay.
0: Do you brush your teeth every morning before you head to work?
1: I brush my teeth 99% of the time before I go to work.
0: So you're admitting every
1: couple days I've woken up really late and it's like, okay, that's 10 extra seconds that can like get out the door.
2: 10 seconds? You're supposed to brush your teeth for 2 minutes.
3: Yeah.
1: You know what I mean.
3: I brush my teeth every morning. There are nights when I've been in bed and I'm like out of bed. But every morning, for sure.
0: So here's the thing. 38% of people admit that they just don't do it. And they say the number one reason is exactly what you said. I'm so rushed in the morning. If there's one thing I can cut out of it, I'm not cutting out my coffee or my breakfast. I'm cutting out brushing my teeth. So you run downstairs, you grab the coffee, you get your breakfast, and you run out the door. And you say, you know what? I might have skipped brushing my teeth, but it's okay. It'll be fine.
1: I mean, you're going to have coffee breath 5 seconds later anyway.
2: Don't come near me in the morning. Mikey, don't come near me at night. I don't want to smell either of you. Stinky.
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2: 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That's the one thing I love doing, brushing my teeth and flossing. It's my favorite activity.
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2: 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Brush your teeth, Mikey.
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0: Yeah, we appreciate that. Enjoy the rest of your long weekend. Hit us up on Instagram anytime. We're out of here at V Bros on air.

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1: 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From Monsta X's album Unfold, which I hope you've checked it out by now. 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
1: Welcome to hour number two. We've got the K-pop mix with DJ XXL coming up in a few moments. Don't forget to follow us. K-pop with JoJo on Instagram. That's K-pop with JoJo on IG. Going to kick off this hour. Cordis' new album, Green Green. This is Red Red.
2: Can't wait to bring them out to you guys. 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This is Cordis. Come on out.

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0: was song number 15 this week on the iHeartRadio Countdown. What up? It's JoJo on the radio. Teddy Swims hanging out. Teddy, how do fans, when they see you in public, not at a meet and greet or anything like that, you know, but when they see you walking around, how do they typically react? What do they do?
1: It's usually very kind, man. You know, and I always say this too, because now, like, most times I travel like a security guy now, and I remember when I first got him, he was kind of like always like trying to, and I was like, no, it's okay. Let him come say what's up. Cause I'm never like in danger. You know what I mean? I'm a nice guy, but you know, if anything, it's like aggressive love, you know, which right. is great, which I prefer over anything, but everybody's really sweet, man. They just want to say something. I've had some weird run-ins with some people.
0: Give me some of those funny ones if you have.
1: Okay, yeah, dude, I had this one guy, and I think this is just a guy's problem in general, because they're, like, afraid to say that they like things. I guess it makes them, like...
0: Because we're too cool.
1: Yeah, it makes...

0: between 1934, after the fall of the Weimar Republic, and 1959, after developments in plastics led to innovations in the field. That 1948 paper was by Mary Halton, Robert L. Dickinson, and Christopher Tietze. It described the use of a gelatin capsule to insert a device made of sterilized silkworm gut into the uterus. According to the paper, only 1.1% of patients using this device became pregnant. Later on, Tietze described the paper's content as so subversive at the time that he would not have put his name on it without Dickinson's encouragement. Dickinson had written numerous books and served as president or director of a whole collection of medical societies, so he had some safety to his credentials that Tietze maybe didn't.
1: Yeah, there were some new developments in the world of IUDs in the post-World War II years, and we will get to those after a sponsor break.
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1: In 1959, two papers helped lift some of the stigma around IUDs. Dr. Willi Oppenheimer, who worked at a hospital in Israel, published an article in the American Journal of Obstetrics and Gynecology, saying that he had used variants of the Grafenberg ring in 329 patients, changing those rings out every 9 to 12 months for a total of 866 rings. He said one of his patients had used rings for 20 years and another for 27. He had seen no pelvic inflammation of any kind among any of his patients and no cancer or endometriosis. The devices had also been very effective, with a failure rate of 1.3% for silver rings versus 2.4% in the original silkworm design.
0: The other paper was by Atsumi Ishihama in the Yokohama Medical Bulletin. He reported his observations of 973 patients that he had personally seen and more than 18,000 other patients across almost 150 hospitals in Japan. His results were similar to Oppenheimer's. Only 1.4% of his own patients became pregnant and about 2.3% of patients across the other hospitals. And there had been no pattern of serious side effects.
1: These two papers did not flip some kind of light switch going from IUDs being condemned to being accepted, but they did spark some researchers' interest, and they made it a little easier for people to publish new research without it just immediately being dismissed. In 1959, Dr. Lazar Margulies, a Polish immigrant to the United States, started experimenting with loops of silkworm gut inserted using a gelatin capsule, similar to what had been described in that paper that Mary Halton had co-authored. But he was disappointed in how often this was expelled from the uterus and how painful the insertion was for his patients. So he developed a spiral made from polyethylene tubing filled with a solution that would make it visible on an X-ray and sealed. To hear more of this episode and more than 1,000 others, head to the iHeartRadio app or wherever you get your favorite shows and look for stuff you missed in history class.

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1: How we doing? 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

0: phone tap.
1: All right, Garrett. Phone tap.
2: So AJ wants to phone tap his mom. Now, AJ's out on spring break because it is spring break season and thought now would be the perfect time to mess with mom. Mom was gracious enough to pay for spring break. So we're going to call up mom from the hotel. AJ got into some trouble.
1: Not a good idea.
2: I will be the owner of said hotel.
1: Moms always worry when their kids are at spring break. And you're playing on that, aren't
2: yes.
1: you? All right. Let's see what Garrett's phone tap's all about.
3: Hello.
4: Hey, mom.
3: How are you doing? Must be having a ball.
4: I need your help. You know the hotel that I stayed at?
3: Yeah.
4: Last night, we went out for drinks and kind of got a little bit too drunk and knocked over a statue in the lobby.
3: What do you mean you knocked over a statue?
4: And they have me detained.
3: They have you detained? What do you mean they have you detained? For what?
4: For knocking over the statue. They insist that I pay for it.
3: You paid for it? So what's the problem? Wait, did you just say you paid for it?
4: No. They want me to pay for it.
3: So pay for it.
4: $1,500. I don't have that, Mom. Could you possibly send me another $1,500?
3: You want me to send you $1,500? I just paid for the trip.
4: Yeah, but I promise, as soon as I get back home, I will pay for it. I swear to you, I'll give you back the money.
3: No. I paid for this trip, and you want to get drunk and act stupid with your friends? You're so irresponsible. And you want me to come up with $1,500? Are you crazy?
4: I can't even leave the

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2: all free.

0: Explain that one.
1: Well, in French, it goes plus la chance, plus la même chose.
0: Oui.
1: So it's a saying that I learned many years ago. It means that everything's really the same. They change, but in the end, it's all the same.
2: Mm.
1: When you think about that.
0: You know what? We've never seen this wise side of Lee Schrager.
2: Right? Are you okay?
1: Well, you know what? Like scary, I'm feeling older today as well.
0: Well, maybe this is why you've lived to be such an old man, because you have been living with these phrases.
1: Maybe that's what, yes, how wise I've gotten in my old age.
2: I can't wait to be an old man.
0: Me too.
1: I think it's past. So I'm at dinner last night. Am I allowed to talk?
0: You please go right ahead.
1: I don't want to offend anybody, especially Mr. Stump. And my phone is ringing. I'm at a great restaurant downtown by you, Fedora.
0: Oh, Fedora's great.
1: I never heard of it. It was delicious.
0: It's fantastic.
1: And I'm having dinner, and this restaurant keeps calling me. I'm like, why are they calling me? And then I pick up the phone after the fourth call, and they said, you know, Mr. Schrager, are you on your way in? I said, no. They said, well, you have a reservation tonight. I said, no, that's for tomorrow night. I promise you, whoever wrote it down wrong, as I'm reading by email that I put the wrong date down. So we may not have a place for dinner tonight.
0: we'll find a place.
1: After I stood up like the hardest reservation in town. But plus la chance, plus la même chose.
0: Yes, exactly.
1: We will eat someplace.
0: You know, when we finally get in, the food doesn't change. It's always the same.
1: It does, but Fedora was really delicious.
0: Fedora's great.
1: Speaking of delicious, I cannot wait to come in when Claudio is sending over his cookies.
0: Oh, the best.
2: So
1: they sound amazing. I was looking at the website.
2: So
1: they are delicious, but they're not on Goldbelly. We have to talk to him about that.
0: Oh, get him on Goldbelly.
1: Yeah, we should be, but maybe he doesn't want to produce in such volume.
0: Well, here's the thing about Claudio and his Italian baked goods. When you live in New York or Philly, or Boston, you can go to Italian bakeries and get these cookies. You can't really get them anywhere else in the country, but he will mail them to you, and it's just the same as if you got them at an Italian bakery.
3: They are delicious, no matter how you get them.
1: They are really delicious. I can't wait.
0: In mail order, they're delicious. I'm going to have some sent to your house. I have your address, Mr. Schrager.
1: Well, and I have yours. I walked by your house the other day.
0: Oh, you did?
1: Yeah, I took the Browns over. They wanted to see where Aunt Elvis is living.
2: The Browns.
4: Auntie Elvis.
5: Hey, when's the last time you shot the finger at someone?
6: The other day.
5: Really?
6: Driving.
5: Was it?
6: Guy was trying to pass me? Yeah.
5: You shot the finger at someone?
6: Oh, it went like, bam! He was behind me honking and blinking his lights because I wasn't going fast enough. So, boom! Right like that.
5: There you go. Yeah.
3: No, you gotta give people the thumbs down.
5: Oh, no.
3: It's more like sad and wah. And
6: I don't think you would have gotten it.
3: But you're not going to get in a fight with someone if they boo you, like thumbs down you, but if they...
6: Oh, I was ready to fight.
3: Oh, were you?
6: I was ready to throw down.
5: Why are you driving so slowly?
6: I wasn't driving slowly. I was going my normal 9 miles over the limit.
3: Were you in the left lane?
6: Because now you're fine. 10, you're mine. But I was in the left lane, and he was driving like a maniac.
5: Oh, see, you should not be in the passing lane.
3: Right.
6: But I was still going faster.
7: It doesn't matter. You're not supposed to
6: be there. Oh, get out of here, Grandma.
7: That's why you got... Grandma sounds like you to Grandma.
3: Yeah.
5: Hey, do you ever, you know, someone's like driving really slow and they're just not a good driver and you pass them and you have to look at them and see what they look like. I want to see what they look like.
3: Yeah.
5: I want to see who's driving that way.
6: See, I think he looked and was expecting to see an old man or old woman.
3: Well,
6: but it was me.
3: You know.
6: Mm. Anyway. So then he shot the finger at me back.
5: Oh really?
6: Yeah.
5: God. He got you back?
6: A retaliatory finger.
8: Wow.
6: When he was driving like a maniac. I don't think that was warranted.
7: I had somebody throw a water bottle at my car when we were driving. I was actually on the phone with Froggy at the time. I don't know what happened, but she got pissed at something and she tossed her water bottle out her window and hit my car.
5: So she didn't like the way you were driving or something?
7: I don't know if I cut her off. I did something to piss her off.
5: You know what Froggy did the other day?
7: What?
5: He went dumpster diving.
3: Love it.
8: I did.
5: Now, what was in this dumpster that you had to dive for?
8: So we borrowed one of our neighbors their daughter graduated from, I think, either middle school, going into high school, or graduated from high school, one or the other. And we borrowed her sign for the garage sale, and we put it up at the front of our neighborhood with our address. Like, hey, garage sale, this address, with an arrow on it. Well, in the middle of the garage sale, it's gone. I didn't realize you can't put signs up in our neighborhood. It's against the rules to put signs in the common areas. I didn't know that. So Lisa goes on the hunt to where it is, and somebody said they put them in these dumpsters in this area. Lisa's like, we have to get it back. So I went dumpster diving through dumpsters.
5: So how did you get in the dumpster?
3: Right.
8: I hoisted my body up with my arms, lifted myself up, climbed in, and jumped down into the dumpster.
5: How-

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3: 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Coming up next.
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0: Z104. Detached dating. So this is something that we're going to debate whether or not it's new, but this is something we're hearing about more.
1: Yeah, the term is being passed around a lot more recently. And it was interesting to see if you are maybe guilty of detached dating yourself.
0: Detached dating. That's coming up.
2: I'm going under in this time. I feel there's no one to save me. This all or nothing really got away. You're driving me crazy.

0: Z104. 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Is it new, Sisney? Were you seeing this?
1: That's where I was like, I don't know. Because detached dating, if you're single, you may be a detached dater if you are kind of dating multiple people. And I think it's a slippery slope with all the dating apps, because it's just so easy to swipe left, right, and date casually, not fully commit to a relationship. So we can break down what exactly is a detached dater, or signs that you might be guilty of it. And one is that you might feel a wall is up between you and your partners, and you always kind of have that guard up. You don't let those people in. Another one is that you keep things casual or date multiple people at a time, using that as a way to avoid attachment. I just think at the end of the day, it's just you're a player.
0: That's what I'm trying to say. It's like, isn't it just wanting to play or play the field?
1: The more you can get with the quote unquote experts, it's all about you finding peace within yourself.
0: I bet you love you first before you love somebody else. You know, there's an author, David Brooks. And

0: 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Let's go! 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
1: Yeah. Guaranteed human.
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1: You voted them to the top. Now Ryan counts them down. 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Woo! 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
1: Z104, Madison's number one hit music station. Thanks for streaming us. I saw that you all are streaming us here and there and everywhere. So stream it. You know, stream it.
0: Oh, yeah.
1: Listen to it wherever, however, whenever. Now, where you stream it, we can get talkbacks, these voice notes. Here comes some at you. Going to run through just a random potpourri.
2: Hello, gang. Kim here. Ryan, you have not always enunciated your T's the way you do now. I don't know if that started when you started on Jeopardy. Or gosh darn it. Sorry.
1: Wheel of Fortune.
2: I keep saying Jeopardy. Wheel of Fortune. I don't know, but it's a lot.
1: Do you know what I mean?
0: It's a lot. It's a lot.
1: Wait, that was me a lot where people get, I love watching you on Jeopardy.
0: Yeah.
1: And I don't correct them. I just like, thank you. And I call Ken Jennings. So, well, I thought I've always said literally and things
0: you
1: like
0: have that.
1: That
0: one for sure.
1: Well, what's changed?
0: I don't know. I didn't notice it.
1: I think excited.
0: Yeah.
1: Excited.
0: Anything that has a T.
3: Yeah.
1: Well, I like saying excited because when I say it like that, I get excited. I don't know where it came from, but don't you feel better about what's going to happen after I say excited?
0: Yeah. Yeah. It's like a tease.
1: Like, are you...

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2: So there's a new kind of thing going down at night, and that is not like club dancing. 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They're popping up everywhere. They're cool. 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

0: 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Dare I say, we are out of time?
1: Is that true?
0: Yeah, it's over. Thank you, everybody, for your contributions today. Thanks for all the fun. I had fun.
2: I had fun.
0: Aren't you have fun?
2: Yep.
1: Great time.
0: Great. We'll do it again tomorrow. Keep it on.

0: 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Let's get all the tea in Hollywood on The Danielle Report. 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
1: So Drake may be on the verge of a major Billboard first. According to early projections, his new albums, three of them, which dropped at the same time, are expected to take the top three spots on the Billboard 200. If the numbers hold, he would become the first artist to occupy the chart's entire top three at once. How amazing would that be for him? So cool. Let's see. Harry Styles is working out the kinks after last weekend's opening night of the Together Together tour in Amsterdam. Several fans on the floor complained that they had been sold seats with obstructed views. His official Instagram account posted, "We've heard concerns from fans regarding some obstructions. We are working on making adjustments to improve visibility." Now, I think one of those obstructions is like where he walks and stuff, so they have to figure it out. And you know that he has, let's see, some more dates in Amsterdam, then 12 nights at London's Wembley. Then he will be at the Garden in New York City for a total of 30 shows. Crazy. And we are saying goodbye to Stephen Colbert. Tonight is the series finale of The Late Show with Stephen Colbert. It will be a little bit of an extended episode. And yeah, he's going to have a lot of guests on. I'm just wrapping things up. So we are saying goodbye to a legend. That's my Danielle Report. I hope you have a great day. See you tomorrow.
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0: 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Let's get all the tea in Hollywood on The Danielle Report. 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
1: So Drake may be on the verge of a major Billboard first. According to early projections, his new albums, three of them, which dropped at the same time, are expected to take the top three spots on the Billboard 200. If the numbers hold, he would become the first artist to occupy the chart's entire top three at once. How amazing would that be for him? So cool. Let's see. Harry Styles is working out the kinks after last weekend's opening night of the Together Together tour in Amsterdam. Several fans on the floor complained that they had been sold seats with obstructed views. His official Instagram account posted, "We've heard concerns from fans regarding some obstructions. We are working on making adjustments to improve visibility." Now, I think one of those obstructions is like where he walks and stuff, so they have to figure it out. And you know that he has, let's see, some more dates in Amsterdam, then 12 nights at London's Wembley. Then he will be at the Garden in New York City for a total of 30 shows. Crazy. And we are saying goodbye to Stephen Colbert. Tonight is the series finale of The Late Show with Stephen Colbert. It will be a little bit of an extended episode. And yeah, he's going to have a lot of guests on. I'm just wrapping things up. So we are saying goodbye to a legend. That's my Danielle Report. I hope you have a great day. See you tomorrow with Elvis Duran.
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1: Darren, what did you do?
2: Well, Jake is playing a phone tap on his girlfriend, Katie. Jake's been at home. He's been out of a job. So he's kind of been going stir crazy just sitting around the house while he looks for a job. So he thought, why not phone tap his girlfriend, Katie, saying, you know, letting her know how he's been keeping busy.
1: And I'm sure she's probably impatient with him not working.
2: That and the fact of what he's about to tell her, what he's been doing.
1: All right, we'll see. I'm assuming some stuff here. Let's just listen to it. All right, Garrett went in to get a phone tap. Let's see what happens.
3: Hello?
4: Hey, how's your day?
3: It's fine. How are you?
4: Pretty good. There's a little problem. That your cocktail dress, I shrank pretty bad.
3: My cocktail dress? What do you mean you shrank it a little bit?
4: Like it went from a size that would fit you to a size that would only fit like a 5-year-old.
3: What?
4: Yeah.
3: Jake, I have to wear that dress tomorrow.
4: Yeah, well, you're not going to be able to. Because I shrank.
3: Is it dry already?
4: Yeah,
3: can you put it in the dryer?
4: No, I dried it over the fire because I thought it would pick up a nice wood smell.
3: Oh, my God.
4: Yeah.
3: Why were you doing laundry?
4: Well, you never do laundry.
3: I do laundry, because you don't know how to do laundry.
4: Well, I thought I would just throw it in with my other dirty clothes that had paint all over them.
3: Why was there paint on your clothes?
4: Well, I mean, as we talked about, I wanted to repaint the kitchen, so I thought I would just get a head start.
3: What?
4: So I started painting the cabinets and the ceiling.
3: You painted the cabinets and the ceiling of the kitchen?
4: I mean, most of the ceiling. I got some of the paint on the floor, and then I tracked it around the house a little bit.
3: What color did you paint it?
4: Well, maroon for the ceiling, and then puce for the cabinets.
3: Jake,
4: why would you do that
3: without talking to me first?
4: Well,
3: why would you? Why would you paint our kitchen without talking to me first? We didn't even agree on a color.
4: Yeah, we can always just repaint it. You know,
3: this is the type of thing you need to talk to me about before you do in our apartment. Maroon on the ceiling?
4: It's very soothing.
3: Why the f*** are you painting the cabinets and the ceiling in our apartment? Why are you doing laundry? And why are you putting my dress in with your painty clothes? You knew I had to wear

0: that dress tomorrow. What the f*** is your problem? You need to get out of the house and start doing something, Jake. Stop doing things inside the house. I don't have time for this.
1: What are the
0: you can't make a decision like that without talking to me.
1: I thought that, you know, if I make a small decision, it will lead to a bigger decision.
0: A bigger decision like getting a job? Or were you ever going to decide about that? Because that's something you could be doing during this time instead of painting the ceiling and washing my cocktail dress.
1: No, hold on, baby. The dryer's coming off the wall a little bit. It looks like I shouldn't put all those tennis shoes in with our bed sheets.
0: Jake! Stop doing things. Stop doing things around the house. Just turn everything off and walk out of the house and go apply for a job. I'm so sick of this. You need to get out of the house. Stop touching my things. I can't believe you did this. You need to take care of this before I get home. You need to take care of this. I am not coming home to this. You need to fix the wall. And you need to give me money for a new cocktail dress because I need it for tomorrow. I can't deal with you just sitting around the apartment doing nothing all day.
1: I did something today. I mean, you should give me some credit. I mean, maybe a contract.
0: Credit? What did you do today? You shrunk my cocktail dress. What else did you do today? What did you do that was at all helpful to my life? I can't sit here and talk to you about what you up in our apartment while I have to work. Do you understand? You need to get out of the house and go apply for a job.
1: Yeah, that doesn't give me a whole lot of time for a nap, though. See,
0: hey! Why would you take a nap? You slept until 10. You sleep until noon half the time.
1: Well, if you were me, like, what would your priority list be? What would you try and tackle first? Like,
0: this is what I'm talking about, Jake. I'm not your decision maker. Make the decision yourself. Figure it out.
1: Am I on the right track there?
0: Fix these problems. I'm serious. You are causing me so much stress.
2: Hey, Katie.
0: Who the f*** is this? Jake, are you having a f***ing party?
2: No parties. Actually, you just got phone tapped.
0: What?
1: Jake, sorry, baby.
0: Jake, how do you have time to phone tap me, but you don't have a job? I don't get it. I can't believe you. So my dress is okay?
1: I had a second interview today. It went really well, and I thought on my way home that I put this
0: And you didn't
1: together.
0: Shrink my dress?
1: No, everything's fine.
0: Oh, thank God. I gotta go.
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